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1: I came across a story from a mom that I haven't been able to stop thinking about. 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
1: 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I pull in. I notice my wife's still sitting in the car. I open the passenger door. It looks and appears that my daughter is asleep. So I unbuckle her. I'm all cautious. I like put her up on my shoulder. I walk her to her bedroom. I lay her down. The lights off. The fan's on. I like make sure I like stand there for a second, scratch her back a little bit, make sure everything's good. I walk out and I'm like, whew, man, I'm glad she's taking a nap. And I take two steps, Kyle, and I hear, boom, the door flies open. She is bright-eyed, laughing, and like, tricked ya. And I'm like, if you just wanted me to carry you in, I could have done that.
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1: I think we can all agree there comes a point where it's just officially too hot. 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
0: The same God you've trusted through every season is with you now. Even in the moments you can't see it, He is still providing, still guiding, still carrying you through. Ephesians chapter 3 says, He is able to do immeasurably more than all we ask or think, according to His power that is at work within us. God's faithfulness doesn't fade with the years, and His promises never run out. So go to Him again. He's still able.

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Why don't you focus on the burgers? And we'll provide the music. 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
1: When was the moment that you realized you're not as young as you thought you were? My wife said to me, I need to get the crock pot down. We keep our crock pot up above the cabinets in our kitchen, and we've lived in this house for 15, 16 years, and I remember when we were first living in the house, like, she'd say, get the crock pot down, and I would just reach up over my head and pull that thing down. You know, my fingers just barely reached where they needed to get, and I could get that thing and pull it down. No problem at all. A little bit later, I was like, it's a little bit hard to do, but you know what? I'm a young guy. I am nimble and quick, and I climbed up on the cabinet counters, like, and reached up that way and got the crock pot down. This past weekend, she says, I need you to get the crock pot down. I said, okay, I'll be right back. I went and got a step ladder. Like, I am not risking it up here. 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
1: Encouraging every step. You're listening to Walk FM. My name is Kyle, and right now we're doing our Community Matters interview. Today I'm talking with Tanya Losch. She is the lead coordinator at Itty Bitty Therapy Horses and Horseshoe Heaven Farm in Scott Depot, West Virginia. And Tanya, for those who haven't heard of Itty Bitty Horse Therapy before, could you give us a little bit of background? Who are you? What do you guys do?
2: Itty Bitty Therapy Horses is our 501c. But Horseshoe Heaven on Smith Farm is where our miniature horses live and thrive. So it's two different things. My partner, Tamara Smith, she's the founding director. She has the miniature horses on her farm in Scott Depot, West Virginia, which is Horseshoe Heaven on Smith Farm. Her husband gifted her with a miniature horse, and we had always had large horses. She looked into how to best take care of the miniature horse, and upon her research, she saw that they had been widely used in therapy programs. So her heart just went that way, and she, you know, contacted me when they were going to look at getting the farm, because I had been around horses my whole life. And together, we just looked into what it would take to start our little ministry, our little mini horses, our ministry. So, yeah, Itty Bitty Therapy Horses was formed. Now there are 11 miniature horses, and that's kind of how that started. But then the separate part of that is the farm, where there is the 11 miniature horses. There's 5 donkeys, goats, sheep, a fully stocked fishing pond, 160 acres of just peace, and it's beautiful. So I invite you to visit.
1: Cool. So how does mini horse therapy work?
2: Well, we are PATH certified, which is Professional Association of Therapeutic Horsemanship. And we are ESMHLs, which is Equine Specialists in Mental Health and Learning. So pretty much horses, with our passion for horses and compassion for people, Itty Bitty Therapy Horses, you know, we engage with diverse groups to provide recreational therapy activities and learning opportunities. You know, we spoke a little bit before. Some examples are we work with recovery and veteran groups. We work with schools and churches. We've been involved with library literacy programs over most of West Virginia. Autism, exceptional learning programs, and, you know, one of our favorites. We love everything we do, but visitations and interactions at assisted living centers, nursing homes, children's homes, and hospitals. So that's just a little taste of what we do.
1: Okay. Do you typically go to them, or do they typically come to you?
2: We do both. We can go to them, or you can come to Horseshoe Heaven Farm and see us, and we have a licensed recreational therapist, counselor, and educator on staff. So at the farm, we offer both individual and group sessions for equine-assisted services, both in recreational therapy and learning activities, but we can also travel to you as well.
1: Okay, so just as a, for instance, say there's a school group that wants to do something with you. What is a typical thing that you would do with a school group?
2: So we've had many schools come to the farm, and with our on-site educator, we do grade-specific field trips. So we've had homeschool groups, which we are we're approved with the HOPE scholarship. So that helps a lot of people with the therapy and the schooling. The Battle of Scary Creek was fought on the property. So we can do hay rides that tours the property and shows a lot of the different artifacts and things that were left and found during that Civil War, and we share that with people. You know, we visit the pond and go over the species in the pond, and we also go over, you know, horsemanship, safety, anatomy of horses. They get to groom and learn how to lead a horse properly and just learn the different things about horses. They get to visit and pet and feed the goats and the sheep. But, you know, it depends on what grade is coming out. Like I said, we're grade specific, so it might be that our educator, you know, discusses a little bit about habitats, you know, or whatever they're working on at the time. We pay attention to attention spans. So, you know, it's not sitting there being lectured the whole time. It's, you know, spaced out really well to where, you know, it keeps your interest, and it's very hands-on.
1: Okay.
2: But then also, the other option is we do go into schools. We have a LEAD program, which LEAD stands for Love, Encourage, Advocate, and Defend. And with horses, you use a lead rope to lead them where you want them to go. So our purpose with that is to build situational awareness by promoting positive social interactions to encourage a proactive, a supportive culture with child-centered environments. Our educator, Dana, does a fabulous job introducing positive language and defining, active steps to positively benefit relationships and communities through animal-assisted activity. You know, we show up with a miniature horse, and they want to pay attention, But it invites children to become everyday heroes through small acts of kindness and, just increase awareness of the power they hold to positively, impact others by promoting empathy and helping them recognize the opportunities to assist others, just being present. So we can do that on site at Horseshoe Heaven if, schools come there and want us to add that, to their field trip. Or we go out to the schools and we have a lot of testimonials and things and videos. If you're interested, we can send you more information on that, but it's been very beneficial. Mm-hmm. And typically we schedule a return visit after the initial one so we can come back and recognize the students that have displayed these acts of kindness and, kind of encourage them for trying to make a difference. And we bring our mascot, Ice Baby, we bring him back and they get to spend a lot more time with him, than they got to before. They can brush him, learn how to lead him and do some different things. So that's been exciting for the kids.
1: Cool. And you said that program uses animal assisted stories. What does that mean? How does that work?
2: Well, say if you are hanging out with the wrong crowd and you are getting, either bullied or whatever, we can incorporate the horses into that. We have to make sure that we watch the herd because there is always a boss. There's a boss mare. So if you put the wrong horse in with the wrong paddock, with the wrong herd, they can get picked on. So we incorporate those life lessons with the horses because the horses can teach us a lot. They help teach boundaries. We'll remove that horse from that field and put it with a different herd where they're safe, and it kind of teaches us, hang out with like-minded people, know your surroundings. So there's many, many examples like that. A horse can hear a heartbeat from 4 feet away. So when we show up to them, they can already tell, if our heart's beating fast and we're kind of anxious or, if we're very calm and they mirror our emotions. They're very forgiving. They're very present. So there's so many things that we can use the horse to relate to people in situations.
1: That's awesome. We're going to have more of this Community Matters interview with Tanya Losch from Itty Bitty Therapy Horses and Horseshoe Heaven Farm in just a few moments. Stay tuned. 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
0: Nahum 1:7. The Lord is good, a refuge in times of trouble. He cares for those who trust in Him.

0: robber.
1: Hey, thanks for listening to Walk FM. My name is Kyle, and I'm continuing our Community Matters interview right now. I'm talking with Tanya Losh. She's the lead coordinator at Itty Bitty Therapy Horses and Horseshoe Heaven Farm in Scott Depot, West Virginia. A few moments ago, we were talking about the program that they have that works with school children, and that's fascinating. But as I have learned about this organization, I realized you all also have a ministry that works with people who are in assisted living. It's kind of on the other end of the spectrum from our school children. So how does ministry with people in assisted living, how is it the same or how is it different? What does that look like?
2: Well, I would say we typically go to them. Now, we have had some of the assisted livings that have transportation. They can come visit us. The barn is big enough for them to drive straight through and let them out. So there's no walking or it isn't strenuous on them. But when we go to different assisted livings, it's one of those things where you think that you're going to go bless somebody, but then we get blessed ourselves because a lot of these people don't have any visitors and anybody to talk to. One of the so many cool things, but one of the coolest things is, you know, the Alzheimer's or the dementia boards will go in. And so many of these people, you know, grew up on a farm, you know, and they remember their time with the horses that they had. And it just, you see a light come on and they're just so excited because they can sit and talk to you about that. They remember. And just the joy on their faces, you know, we have a lot of pictures on our page that you just see the joy. They get to love on them and the horse can tell. And they just stand there quietly, and it's very moving because they will love on them, and a lot of them want to brush them and do different things, but a lot of times it's just that peace that the animal brings. And we usually get back in the vehicle after we load up the horse, and we just take a deep breath and sit there and say, this is why we do what we do. We've found our passion and our purpose, and we usually sit there and cry for a little bit just because it's very touching.
1: Hmm. So does it take a lot of people to take care of the animals and to put on these events and that kind of thing?
2: We definitely make sure that we have adequate coverage for the type of event that we're doing. You know, typically we do have a horse handler, and then we have somebody also that's just watching, you know, so no one runs up by the horse and, you know, spooks it or things like that. They're very desensitized and very trained. These horses ride elevators. They go up and down stairs. You establish trust with these equines and, you know, expose them to new experiences. And just with that trust, they'll do what you want them to do on a regular basis. But yes, we, you know, we have anywhere from a couple people to 100 people out at the farm. And so we definitely have at least a person for every 4 people, typically, you know, just depending on what we do. We have many awesome volunteers and a good staff.
1: Good. So having staff to pay for, having animals to care for, I imagine this gets pretty expensive pretty easily. As a nonprofit ministry, then, how does this get sustained?
2: Well, we pray a lot. We pray over everything we do. And, you know, like I said, this is our ministry. Our main goal is to do God's will, love God, love others, and glorify Him in everything we do. So we pray over it all, and He has been providing. He sends the right people into our lives at the exact time that we need. But, however, you're right. Horses are expensive. You know, and we take the utmost care of our animals. If you're not going to care for them correctly, then we don't have them. So there is obviously food, shelter, farrier. You know, a horse's teeth never stops growing. So there's a dentist, there's a vet, you know, with vaccinations, and the list goes on. So there is a cost. And we look towards, we've been very fortunate with the Palatine Foundation in Huntington. We've been a recipient of that grant the last couple years. So we use that as much as we can. And then, you know, when we do go off site, usually to places, there is, you know, a small fee that we charge. You know, we're transporting the horses and providing that service. But also, you know, if someone, you know, has a need, we don't want to pass that up either. So we are always looking for sponsorships. You know, I worked in corporate America for about 23 years, and I know the company that I worked for was big on community and philanthropy and giving back. So I know there's so many companies out there that, you know, have funds to invest, you know, into their community where we live and work and our kids go to school. So we are seeking more sponsors. You know, we have been very fortunate to have several of those come on with us. Chase is a big supporter. Arby's had done a fundraiser for us, and Thornhill, and there's several, Next Air, and Allstate Gutters, and there's more. Highly Blessed Realty, and so we have been very, very fortunate with that. Otherwise, we are private pay. You know, there is a way to bill for equine therapy services. That, you know, there's not a lot of people that do it in this state. It's very popular in other states. But we really are the only one that's really, you know, been fortunate to do it in this area, to my knowledge.
1: Okay. And do you typically just serve people in West Virginia, or have you gone outside of West Virginia?
2: We typically will go where we're called, but usually it is West Virginia, but we have been in Kentucky and Ohio.
1: Okay, great. Stay tuned. We're going to be wrapping up this Community Matters interview in just a few moments. 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

0: Encouraging every step. You're listening to Walk FM. My name is Kyle. Right now, I'm wrapping up our Community Matters interview. I'm talking with Tanya Losch from Itty Bitty Therapy Horses and Horseshoe Heaven Farm in Scott Depot, West Virginia. Now, Tanya, you've mentioned a few times that what you guys do is, it is a nonprofit, but it is ministry. It is serving God. And I noticed in your information, you guys have a thing called Unbridled Through Faith. Can you tell me more about that program?
1: Yes. Unbridled Through Faith

0: you know, and we just want to combine the two and show that there is real true freedom, you know, in Jesus Christ. And, you know, he created the horse, and we're very blessed to be able to use this beautiful, majestic animal in the work we do every day. And it's funny because, you know, a lot of people, if you haven't experienced it, you could be very skeptical, like, okay, you know, is this real? But I invite you to come see a session or come experience it for yourself. There is just a peace that they provide. And, you know, I think a lot of animals do that for people. You know, I love my dogs. And, you know, but the horses are just a different blessing that we have been given. And it's very special. A lot of people, it's the first peace that they have felt in a long, long time, because so many times, you know, we don't know how to be still. Nowadays, we're told to keep going, going, going, and more and more and more. And, you know, that's fine. It's fine to better yourself. But so a horse is, like I said, is very present. And so many times, you know, we live in the past, which we change the past. The past is the past. Or we feel the future, fear the future. And so many things in the future, you know, that we even worry about or stress about is, you know, more than likely not even going to happen. So just trying to be present. And these, like I said, these animals are very present and just have a special bond with people.
1: That's really great. So if someone is listening and they want to learn more, maybe they want to have a session or maybe they want to volunteer in some way, how do they get connected with you?
0: So we have two Facebook pages, first of all. So it's Itty Bitty Therapy Horses. That is where you would just, there's a phone number there. My number is 304-421-5733. You can message us through Messenger. Or there is an email address, info@ittybittytherapy.com. And we do intake sessions, like initial intake sessions. And we invite you to come out for 30 minutes. It's typically $50. But, you know, if you have issues with that, please voice that. And, you know, it gives you a chance to come and see if it would be a fit, you know, to come and see the place for yourself, and we introduce you to the animals and go over what we do a little bit more in depth and explain what a session would look like and, you know, go over your goals and, you know, like I said, just see if it's a fit for you. So I recommend people do that. There's no commitment or anything afterwards. But I do feel that once you're there, you will want to come back. Now, for the Horseshoe Heaven side of things, where we do a lot of corporate events, you know, team building, birthday parties. You should see these miniature horses dressed up in their costumes. Like we said, field trips and, you know, a lot of things like that. That's on the Horseshoe Heaven side. And, you know, we can give you information. We've had weddings out here. We've had baptisms in the pond. So if you want to get baptized, you know, come use the pond. So we're open to whatever God leads us to do, and just try to follow his lead. My email is Tonya, T-O-N-Y-A, @horseshoeheavenfarm.com, or you can also email events@horseshoeheavenfarm.com. But please follow both of our pages, because they both have different things on there.
1: All right, there you go. So if you're interested in learning more, please check out both of their Facebook pages. There's the one page for Itty Bitty Therapy Horses. There's a separate page for Horseshoe Heaven Farm. I want to say thank you so much to Tonya Losch for being our special guest today. If you are part of a church or an organization that's doing something to bless people in our community, I'd love to talk to you as well. 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Maybe next week I'll be talking to you on the Community Matters interview. For now, my name is Kyle. 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
1: In John chapter 14, verse 27, Jesus says, "Peace I leave with you, my peace I give you. 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Notice he didn't say, "Figure it out and then you'll have peace." 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The kind of peace we try to manufacture only lasts as long as we feel in control. But Jesus's peace isn't based on our circumstances. It's based on his presence. Those what if thoughts have been getting loud lately for me, and maybe the prayer doesn't have to be complicated. It can simply be, "Jesus, I need your peace because mine isn't working." And somehow that is where the real peace begins.
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1: I came across a story from a mom that I haven't been able to stop thinking about. 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
0: Because of the Lord's great love, we are not consumed, for his compassions never fail. They are new every morning. Great is your faithfulness. That's just one of God's promises from Lamentations chapter 3 that you hear on Your Walk FM. God's mercy and forgiveness never run out. His mercy still heals. His grace still changes lives. No past is too messy. No failure is too great. You are never beyond the reach of God's redeeming love.

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1: 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God does not lie. God makes so many promises. I will be with you. I will never leave you or forsake you. He makes promises about his care for us, his provision for us. And so sometimes when you don't know how to pray, that's the place to start. Lord, you said this. In your word, you said that. And so now this is what I'm praying for. This is my situation. We do that kind of thing, though, not because God forgets. We do that thing because we forget.
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0: John 13:34. 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
0: 1 John 1:9. 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
1: 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It looks and appears that my daughter is asleep. 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I like put her up on my shoulder. I walk her to her bedroom. I lay her down. The lights off. The fan's on. 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
0: God's love isn't something you have to earn. Romans 5:8 says, "But God demonstrates his own love toward us in this: while we were still sinners, Christ died for us." 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
1: In John chapter 14, verse 27, Jesus says, "Peace I leave with you, my peace I give you. 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Notice he didn't say, "Figure it out and then you'll have peace." 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But Jesus's peace isn't based on our circumstances. It's based on his presence. Those what if thoughts have been getting loud lately for me, and maybe the prayer doesn't have to be complicated. It can simply be, "Jesus, I need your peace because mine isn't working." And somehow that is where the real peace begins.
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0: Zephaniah 3:17. "The Lord your God is with you, the mighty warrior who saves. He will take great delight in you. In his love, he will no longer rebuke you, but will rejoice over you with singing."

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1: When was the moment that you realized you're not as young as you thought you were? My wife said to me, I need to get the crock pot down. We keep our crock pot up above the cabinets in our kitchen, and we've lived in this house for 15, 16 years, and I remember when we were first living in the house, like, she'd say, get the crock pot down, and I would just reach up over my head and pull that thing down. You know, my fingers just barely reached where they needed to get, and I could get that thing and pull it down. No problem at all. A little bit later, I was like, it's a little bit hard to do, but you know what? I'm a young guy. I am nimble and quick, and I climbed up on the cabinet counters, like, and reached up that way and got the crock pot down. This past weekend, she says, I need you to get the crock pot down. I said, okay, I'll be right back. 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Like, I am not risking it up here. 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
1: I came across a story from a mom that I haven't been able to stop thinking about. 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
0: Isaiah 55:6. 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
1: 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I will never leave you or forsake you. He makes promises about his care for us, his provision for us. And so sometimes when you don't know how to pray, that's the place to start. Lord, you said this. In your word, you said that. And so now this is what I'm praying for. 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We do that kind of thing, though, not because God forgets. We do that thing because we forget.
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0: The same God you've trusted through every season is with you now. Even in the moments you can't see it, He is still providing, still guiding, still carrying you through. Ephesians chapter 3 says, He is able to do immeasurably more than all we ask or think, according to His power that is at work within us. God's faithfulness doesn't fade with the years, and His promises never run out. So go to Him again. He's still able.

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1: We got a little trickster in my house, Kyle.
2: Uh-oh.
1: The other evening, I came home from work. I pull in. I notice my wife's still sitting in the car. I open the passenger door. It looks and appears that my daughter is asleep. So I unbuckle her. I'm all cautious. I like put her up on my shoulder. 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I lay her down. The lights off. 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I like make sure I like stand there for a second, scratch her back a little bit, make sure everything's good. I walk out and I'm like, whew, man, I'm glad she's taking a nap. 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And I'm like, if you just wanted me to carry you in, I could have done that.
2: Could have said, hey, Dad.
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1: In John chapter 14, verse 27, Jesus says, "Peace I leave with you, my peace I give you. 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
0: Nahum 1:7. The Lord is good, a refuge in times of trouble. He cares for those who trust in him.

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1: When was the moment that you realized you're not as young as you thought you were? My wife said to me, I need to get the crock pot down. We keep our crock pot up above the cabinets in our kitchen, and we've lived in this house for 15, 16 years, and I remember when we were first living in the house, like, she'd say, get the crock pot down, and I would just reach up over my head and pull that thing down. You know, my fingers just barely reached where they needed to get, and I could get that thing and pull it down. No problem at all. A little bit later, I was like, it's a little bit hard to do, but you know what? I'm a young guy. I am nimble and quick, and I climbed up on the cabinet counters, like, and reached up that way and got the crock pot down. This past weekend, she says, I need you to get the crock pot down. I said, okay, I'll be right back. I went and got a step ladder. Like, I am not risking it up here. No.
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1: I came across a story from a mom that I haven't been able to stop thinking about. 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And then he proceeded to say, "You really know her. You're paying attention." She said those words immediately made her think about God, and she realized she didn't just want to bless her daughter. 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The God who created you isn't distant or half-hearted. He knows you. 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
1: Sometimes when you don't know how to pray, some of the best things you can do is just think of scripture that you've read. 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God makes so many promises. I will be with you. I will never leave you or forsake you. He makes promises about his care for us, his provision for us. And so sometimes when you don't know how to pray, that's the place to start. Lord, you said this. In your word, you said that. And so now this is what I'm praying for. This is my situation. We do that kind of thing, though, not because God forgets. We do that thing because we forget.
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0: Because of the Lord's great love, we are not consumed, for His compassions never fail. They are new every morning. Great is your faithfulness. That's just one of God's promises from Lamentations chapter 3 that you hear on your Walk FM. God's mercy and forgiveness never run out. His mercy still heals. His grace still changes lives. No past is too messy. No failure is too great. You are never beyond the reach of God's redeeming love.

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2: 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It looks and appears that my daughter is asleep. So I unbuckle her. 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I like put her up on my shoulder. I walk her to her bedroom. I lay her down. The lights off. The fan's on. I like make sure I like stand there for a second, scratch her back a little bit, make sure everything's good. I walk out and I'm like, whew, man, I'm glad she's taking a nap. And I take two steps, Kyle, and I hear, boom, the door flies open. She is bright-eyed, laughing, and like, tricked ya. And I'm like, if you just wanted me to carry you in, I could have done that. Yeah. But it was so good.
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1: in John chapter 14, verse 27, Jesus says, "Peace I leave with you, my peace I give you. 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Those what if thoughts have been getting loud lately for me, and maybe the prayer doesn't have to be complicated. It can simply be, "Jesus, I need your peace because mine isn't working." 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
0: God's love isn't something you have to earn. 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
1: When was the moment that you realized you're not as young as you thought you were? My wife said to me, I need to get the crock pot down. We keep our crock pot up above the cabinets in our kitchen, and we've lived in this house for 15, 16 years, and I remember when we were first living in the house, like, she'd say, get the crock pot down, and I would just reach up over my head and pull that thing down. You know, my fingers just barely reached where they needed to get, and I could get that thing and pull it down. No problem at all. A little bit later, I was like, it's a little bit hard to do, but you know what? I'm a young guy. I am nimble and quick, and I climbed up on the cabinet counters, like, and reached up that way and got the crock pot down. This past weekend, she says, I need you to get the crock pot down. I said, okay, I'll be right back. I went and got a step ladder. Like, I am not risking it up here. 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
0: 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He will take great delight in you. 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
1: I came across a story from a mom that I haven't been able to stop thinking about. 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And then he proceeded to say, "You really know her. You're paying attention." She said those words immediately made her think about God, and she realized she didn't just want to bless her daughter. She wanted to bless her in detail. And maybe that's how God feels about us. The God who created you isn't distant or half-hearted. He knows you. He's paying attention. 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
1: 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I will be with you. I will never leave you or forsake you. He makes promises about his care for us, his provision for us. And so sometimes when you don't know how to pray, that's the place to start. Lord, you said this. In your word, you said that. And so now this is what I'm praying for. This is my situation. We do that kind of thing, though, not because God forgets. We do that thing because we forget. Mm.
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And we'll provide the music. 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

0: encouraging every step. You're listening to Walk FM. My name is Kyle, and right now we're doing our Community Matters interview. Today I'm talking with Tanya Losch. She is the lead coordinator at Itty Bitty Therapy Horses and Horseshoe Heaven Farm in Scott Depot, West Virginia. And Tanya, for those who haven't heard of Itty Bitty Horse Therapy before, could you give us a little bit of background? Who are you? What do you guys do?
1: Itty Bitty Therapy Horses is our 501c. But Horseshoe Heaven on Smith Farm is where our miniature horses live and thrive. So it's two different things. My partner, Tamara Smith, she's the founding director. She has the miniature horses on her farm in Scott Depot, West Virginia, which is Horseshoe Heaven on Smith Farm. Her husband gifted her with a miniature horse, and we had always had large horses. She looked into how to best take care of the miniature horse. And upon her research, she saw that they had been widely used in therapy programs. So her heart just went that way, and she, you know, contacted me when they were going to look at getting the farm, because I had been around horses my whole life. And together, we just looked into what it would take to start our little ministry, our little mini horses, our ministry. So, yeah, Itty Bitty Therapy Horses was formed. Now there are 11 miniature horses, and that's kind of how that started. But then the separate part of that is the farm, where there is the 11 miniature horses. There's 5 donkeys, goats, sheep, a fully stocked fishing pond, 160 acres of just peace, and it's beautiful. So I invite you to visit.
0: Cool. So how does mini horse therapy work?
1: Well, we are PATH certified, which is Professional Association of Therapeutic Horsemanship. And we are ESMHLs, which is Equine Specialist in Mental Health and Learning. So pretty much horses, with our passion for horses and compassion for people, Itty Bitty Therapy Horses, you know, we engage with diverse groups to provide recreational therapy activities and learning opportunities. You know, we spoke a little bit before. Some examples are we work with recovery and veteran groups. We work with schools and churches. We've been involved with library literacy programs over most of West Virginia. Autism, exceptional learning programs, and, you know, one of our favorites. We love everything we do, but visitations and interactions at assisted living centers, nursing homes, children's homes, and hospitals. So that's just a little taste of what we do.
0: Do you typically go to them, or do they typically come to you?
1: We do both. We can go to them, or you can come to Horseshoe Heaven Farm and see us, and we have a licensed recreational therapist, counselor, and educator on staff. So at the farm, we offer both individual and group sessions for equine-assisted services, both in recreational therapy and learning activities, but we can also travel to you as well.
0: Okay, so just as a, for instance, say there's a school group that wants to do something with you. What is a typical thing that you would do with a school group?
1: So we've had many schools come to the farm, and with our on-site educator, we do grade-specific field trips. So we've had homeschool groups, which we are we're approved with the HOPE scholarship. So that helps a lot of people with the therapy and the schooling. The Battle of Scary Creek was fought on the property. So we can do hay rides that tours the property and shows a lot of the different artifacts and things that were left and found during that Civil War, and we share that with people. You know, we visit the pond and go over the species in the pond, and we also go over, you know, horsemanship, safety, anatomy of horses. They get to groom and learn how to lead a horse properly and just learn the different things about horses. They get to visit and pet and feed the goats and the sheep. But, you know, it depends on what grade is coming out. Like I said, we're grade specific, so it might be that our educator, you know, discusses a little bit about habitats, you know, or whatever they're working on at the time. We pay attention to attention spans. So, you know, it's not sitting there being lectured the whole time. It's, you know, spaced out really well to where, you know, it keeps your interest, and it's very hands-on.
0: Okay.
1: But then also, the other option is we do go into schools. We have a LEAD program, which LEAD stands for Love, Encourage, Advocate, and Defend. And with horses, you use a lead rope to lead them where you want them to go. So our purpose with that is to build situational awareness by promoting positive social interactions to encourage a proactive, a supportive culture with child-centered environments. Our educator, Dana, does a fabulous job introducing positive language and defining, active steps to positively benefit relationships and communities through animal-assisted activity. You know, we show up with a miniature horse and they want to pay attention, But it invites children to become everyday heroes through small acts of kindness and, just increase awareness of the power they hold to positively, impact others by promoting empathy and helping them recognize the opportunities to assist others, just being present. So we can do that on site at Horseshoe Heaven if, schools come there and want us to add that, to their field trip. Or we go out to the schools and we have a lot of testimonials and things and videos. If you're interested, we can send you more information on that, but it's been very beneficial. Mm-hmm. And typically we schedule a return visit after the initial one so we can come back and recognize the students that have displayed these acts of kindness and, kind of encourage them for trying to make a difference. And we bring our mascot, Ice Baby, we bring him back and they get to spend a lot more time with him, than they got to before. They can brush him, learn how to lead him and do some different things. So that's been exciting for the kids.
0: Cool. And you said that program uses animal assisted stories. What does that mean? How does that work?
1: Well, say if you are hanging out with the wrong crowd and you are getting, either bullied or whatever, we can incorporate the horses into that. We have to make sure that we watch the herd because there is always a boss. There's a boss mare. So if you put the wrong horse in with the wrong paddock, with the wrong herd, they can get picked on. So we incorporate those life lessons with the horses because the horses can teach us a lot. They help teach boundaries. We'll remove that horse from that field and put it with a different herd where they're safe, and it kind of teaches us, hang out with like-minded people, know your surroundings. So there's many, many examples like that. A horse can hear a heartbeat from 4 feet away. So when we show up to them, they can already tell, if our heart's beating fast and we're kind of anxious or, if we're very calm and, they mirror our emotions. They're very forgiving. They're very present. So there's so many things that we can use the horse to relate to people and situations.
0: That's awesome. We're going to have more of this Community Matters interview with Tanya Losch from Itty Bitty Therapy Horses and Horseshoe Heaven Farm in just a few moments. Stay tuned. 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
2: 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Words have power. 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God calls us to be people who build others up, not tear them down. Today, look for an opportunity to encourage someone, a coworker, a friend, a family member, or even a stranger. 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
0: Romans 10:9. 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
1: Hey, thanks for listening to Walk FM. My name is Kyle, and I'm continuing our Community Matters interview right now. I'm talking with Tanya Losh. She's the lead coordinator at Itty Bitty Therapy Horses and Horseshoe Heaven Farm in Scott Depot, West Virginia. A few moments ago, we were talking about the program that they have that works with school children, and that's fascinating. But as I have learned about this organization, I realized you all also have a ministry that works with people who are in assisted living. It's kind of on the other end of the spectrum from our school children. So how does ministry with people in assisted living, how is it the same or how is it different? What does that look like?
2: Well, I would say we typically go to them. Now, we have had some of the assisted livings that have transportation. They can come visit us. The barn is big enough for them to drive straight through and let them out. So there's no walking or, you know, it isn't strenuous on them. But when we go to different assisted livings, you know, it's one of those things where you think that you're going to go bless somebody, but then we get blessed ourselves because a lot of these people don't have any visitors and anybody to talk to. One of the so many cool things, but one of the coolest things is, you know, the Alzheimer's or the dementia boards will go in, and so many of these people, you know, grew up on a farm, you know, and they remember their time with the horses that they had. And it just, you see a light come on, and they're just so excited because they can sit and talk to you about that. They remember. And just the joy on their faces, you know, we have a lot of pictures on our page that you just see the joy. They get to love on them and the horse can tell. And they just stand there quietly, and it's very moving because they will love on them, and a lot of them want to brush them and do different things, but a lot of times it's just that peace that the animal brings. And we usually get back in the vehicle after we load up the horse, and we just take a deep breath and sit there and say, this is why we do what we do. We've found our passion and our purpose, and we usually sit there and cry for a little bit just because it's very touching.
1: So does it take a lot of people to take care of the animals and to put on these events and that kind of thing?
2: We definitely make sure that we have adequate coverage for the type of event that we're doing. You know, typically we do have a horse handler, and then we have somebody also that's just watching, you know, so no one runs up by the horse and, you know, spooks it or things like that. They're very desensitized and very trained. These horses ride elevators, they go up and down stairs. You establish trust with these equines and, you know, expose them to new experiences. And just with that trust, they'll do what you want them to do on a regular basis. But yes, we, you know, we have anywhere from a couple people to 100 people out at the farm. And so we definitely have at least a person for every 4 people typically, you know, just depending on what we do. We have many awesome volunteers and a good staff.
1: Good. So having staff to pay for, having animals to care for, I imagine this gets pretty expensive pretty easily. As a nonprofit ministry, then how does this get sustained?
2: Well, we pray a lot. We pray over everything we do. And, you know, like I said, this is our ministry. Our main goal is to do God's will, love God, love others, and glorify Him in everything we do. So we pray over it all, and He has been providing. He sends the right people into our lives at the exact time that we need. But however, you're right, horses are expensive, you know, and we take the utmost care of our animals. If you're not going to care for them correctly, then we don't have them. So there is obviously food, shelter, farrier. You know, a horse's teeth never stops growing. So there's a dentist, there's a vet, you know, with vaccinations, and the list goes on. So there is a cost. And we look towards, we've been very fortunate with the Palatine Foundation in Huntington. We've been a recipient of that grant the last couple years. So we use that as much as we can. And then, you know, when we do go off site, usually to places, there is, you know, a small fee that that we charge. You know, we're transporting the horses and providing that service. But also, you know, if someone, you know, has a need, we don't want to pass that up either. So we are always looking for sponsorships. You know, I worked in corporate America for about 23 years, and I know the company that I worked for was big on community and philanthropy and giving back. So I know there's so many companies out there that, you know, have funds to invest, you know, into their community where we live and work and our kids go to school. So we are seeking more sponsors. You know, we have been very fortunate to have several of those come on with us. Chase is a big supporter. Arby's had done a fundraiser for us, and Thornhill, and there's several, Next Air, and Allstate Gutters, and there's more. Highly Blessed Realty, and so we have been very, very fortunate with that. Otherwise, we are private pay. You know, there is a way to bill for equine therapy services, but, you know, there's not a lot of people that do it in this state. It's very popular in other states, but we really are the only one that's really, you know, been fortunate to do it in this area, to my knowledge.
1: Okay. And do you typically just serve people in West Virginia, or have you gone outside of West Virginia?
2: We typically will go where we're called, but usually it is West Virginia, but we have been in Kentucky and Ohio.
1: Okay, great. Stay tuned. We're going to be wrapping up this Community Matters interview in just a few moments. You're listening to Walk.

0: Encouraging every step. You're listening to Walk FM. My name is Kyle. Right now, I'm wrapping up our Community Matters interview. I'm talking with Tanya Losch from Itty Bitty Therapy Horses and Horseshoe Heaven Farm in Scott Depot, West Virginia. Now, Tanya, you've mentioned a few times that what you guys do is, it is a nonprofit, but it is ministry. It is serving God. And I noticed in your information, you guys have a thing called Unbridled Through Faith. Can you tell me more about that program?
1: Yes. Unbridled Through Faith serves young and adult women, as well as groups, such as recovery groups, with emotional and mental health needs through recreational therapy and counseling. The horses, when you are using them in these assisted activities, they build relationships, they help with self-esteem, healthy boundaries, freedom from fear and anxiety and depression and addiction, and abuse, and restore hope. So, that's what the Lord can do for us, and we just want to combine the two and show that there is real true freedom, in Jesus Christ. And, he created the horse, and we're very blessed to be able to use this beautiful, majestic animal in the work we do every day. And it's funny because, a lot of people, if you haven't experienced it, you could be very skeptical, like, okay, is this real? But I invite you to come see a session or come experience it for yourself. There is just a peace that they provide. And, I think a lot of animals do that for people. I love my dogs. And, but the horses are just a different blessing that we have been given. And it's very special. A lot of people, it's the first peace that they have felt in a long, long time, because so many times, we don't know how to be still. Nowadays, we're told to keep going, going, going, and more and more and more. And, that's fine. It's fine to better yourself. But the horse is, like I said, is very present. And so many times, we live in the past, which we change the past. The past is the past. Or we feel the future, fear the future. And so many things in the future, that we even worry about or stress about is, more than likely not even going to happen. So just trying to be present. And these, like I said, these animals are very present and just have a special bond with people.
0: That's really great. So if someone is listening and they want to learn more, maybe they want to have a session, or maybe they want to volunteer in some way, how do they get connected with you?
1: So we have two Facebook pages, first of all. So it's Itty Bitty Therapy Horses. That is where you would just, there's a phone number there. My number is 304-421-5733. You can message us through Messenger, or there is an email address, info@ittybittytherapy.com. And we do intake sessions, like initial intake sessions. And we invite you to come out for 30 minutes. It's typically $50. But, if you have issues with that, please voice that. And, it gives you a chance to come and see if it would be a fit, to come and see the place for yourself. And we introduce you to the animals and go over what we do a little bit more in depth and explain what a session would look like and, go over your goals and, like I said, just see if it's a fit for you. So I recommend people do that. There's no commitment or anything afterwards. But I do feel that once you're there,

0: 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My email is Tonya, T-O-N-Y-A, at horseshoeheavenfarm.com, or you can also email events at horseshoeheavenfarm.com. But please follow both of our pages because they both have different things on there.
1: All right, there you go. So if you're interested in learning more, please check out both of their Facebook pages. There's the one page for Itty Bitty Therapy Horses. There's a separate page for Horseshoe Heaven Farm. I want to say thank you so much to Tonya Losch for being our special guest today. If you are part of a church or an organization that's doing something to bless people in our community, I'd love to talk to you as well. 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Maybe next week I'll be talking to you on the Community Matters interview. For now, my name is Kyle. 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
0: The same God you've trusted through every season is with you now. 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Ephesians chapter 3 says, He is able to do immeasurably more than all we ask or think, according to His power that is at work within us. God's faithfulness doesn't fade with the years, and His promises never run out. So go to Him again. He's still able.

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1: 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I pull in. I notice my wife's still sitting in the car. I open the passenger door. It looks and appears that my daughter is asleep. So I unbuckle her. I'm all cautious. I like put her up on my shoulder. I walk her to her bedroom. I lay her down. The lights off. The fan's on. I like make sure I like stand there for a second, scratch her back a little bit, make sure everything's good. I walk out and I'm like, whew, man, I'm glad she's taking a nap. And I take two steps, Kyle, and I hear, boom, the door flies open. 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And I'm like, if you just wanted me to carry you in, I could have done that.
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1: In John chapter 14, verse 27, Jesus says, "Peace I leave with you, my peace I give you. Do not let your hearts be troubled and do not be afraid." Notice he didn't say, "Figure it out and then you'll have peace." 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The kind of peace we try to manufacture only lasts as long as we feel in control. But Jesus's peace isn't based on our circumstances. It's based on his presence. Those what if thoughts have been getting loud lately for me, and maybe the prayer doesn't have to be complicated. It can simply be, "Jesus, I need your peace because mine isn't working." And somehow that is where the real peace begins.
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1: When was the moment that you realized you're not as young as you thought you were? My wife said to me, I need to get the crock pot down. We keep our crock pot up above the cabinets in our kitchen, and we've lived in this house for 15, 16 years, and I remember when we were first living in the house, like, she'd say, get the crock pot down, and I would just reach up over my head and pull that thing down. You know, my fingers just barely reached where they needed to get, and I could get that thing and pull it down. No problem at all. A little bit later, I was like, it's a little bit hard to do, but you know what? I'm a young guy. I am nimble and quick, and I climbed up on the cabinet counters, like, and reached up that way and got the crock pot down. This past weekend, she says, I need you to get the crock pot down. I said, okay, I'll be right back. I went and got a step ladder. Like, I am not risking it up here. No.
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1: Well, nimble. 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
1: I came across a story from a mom that I haven't been able to stop thinking about. 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And then he proceeded to say, "You really know her. You're paying attention." She said those words immediately made her think about God, and she realized she didn't just want to bless her daughter. She wanted to bless her in detail. And maybe that's how God feels about us. The God who created you isn't distant or half-hearted. He knows you. He's paying attention. And he delights in blessing his children in ways that remind them they're deeply loved.
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1: 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God does not lie. God makes so many promises. I will be with you. I will never leave you or forsake you. He makes promises about his care for us, his provision for us. And so sometimes when you don't know how to pray, that's the place to start. Lord, you said this. In your word, you said that. And so now this is what I'm praying for. This is my situation. We do that kind of thing, though, not because God forgets. We do that thing because we forget.
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0: 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They are new every morning. Great is your faithfulness. That's just one of God's promises from Lamentations chapter 3 that you hear on your Walk FM. God's mercy and forgiveness never run out. His mercy still heals. His grace still changes lives. No past is too messy. No failure is too great. 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
0: 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A new command I give you. Love one another. 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
1: 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I pull in. I notice my wife's still sitting in the car. I open the passenger door. It looks and appears that my daughter is asleep. So I unbuckle her. I'm all cautious. I like put her up on my shoulder. I walk her to her bedroom. I lay her down. The lights off. The fan's on. I like make sure I like stand there for a second, scratch her back a little bit, make sure everything's good. I walk out and I'm like, whew, man, I'm glad she's taking a nap. And I take two steps, Kyle, and I hear, boom, the door flies open. She is bright-eyed, laughing, and like, tricked ya. And I'm like, if you just wanted me to carry you in, I could have done that.
2: Could have said, hey, Dad.
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1: In John chapter 14, verse 27, Jesus says, "Peace I leave with you, my peace I give you. 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Notice he didn't say, "Figure it out and then you'll have peace." 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But Jesus's peace isn't based on our circumstances. It's based on his presence. 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It can simply be, "Jesus, I need your peace because mine isn't working." And somehow that is where the real peace begins.
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0: God's love isn't something you have to earn. Romans 5:8 says, "But God demonstrates his own love toward us in this: while we were still sinners, Christ died for us." 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
1: When was the moment that you realized you're not as young as you thought you were? My wife said to me, I need to get the crock pot down. We keep our crock pot up above the cabinets in our kitchen, and we've lived in this house for 15, 16 years, and I remember when we were first living in the house, like, she'd say, get the crock pot down, and I would just reach up over my head and pull that thing down. You know, my fingers just barely reached where they needed to get, and I could get that thing and pull it down. No problem at all. A little bit later, I was like, it's a little bit hard to do, but you know what? I'm a young guy. I am nimble and quick, and I climbed up on the cabinet counters, like, and reached up that way and got the crock pot down. This past weekend, she says, I need you to get the crock pot down. I said, okay, I'll be right back. I went and got a step ladder. Like, I am not risking it up here. 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
0: Zephaniah 3:17. The Lord your God is with you, the mighty warrior who saves. He will take great delight in you. In his love, he will no longer rebuke you, but will rejoice over you with singing.

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1: I came across a story from a mom that I haven't been able to stop thinking about. 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And then he proceeded to say, "You really know her. You're paying attention." She said those words immediately made her think about God, and she realized she didn't just want to bless her daughter. 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The God who created you isn't distant or half-hearted. He knows you. 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
1: 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God makes so many promises. I will be with you. I will never leave you or forsake you. He makes promises about his care for us, his provision for us. And so sometimes when you don't know how to pray, that's the place to start. Lord, you said this. In your word, you said that. And so now this is what I'm praying for. This is my situation. We do that kind of thing, though, not because God forgets. We do that thing because we forget.
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1: 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I pull in. I notice my wife's still sitting in the car. I open the passenger door. It looks and appears that my daughter is asleep. So I unbuckle her. I'm all cautious. I like put her up on my shoulder. I walk her to her bedroom. I lay her down. The lights off. The fan's on. I like make sure I like stand there for a second, scratch her back a little bit, make sure everything's good. I walk out and I'm like, whew, man, I'm glad she's taking a nap. And I take two steps, Kyle, and I hear, boom, the door flies open. She is bright-eyed, laughing, and like, trick ya. And I'm like, if you just wanted me to carry you in, I could have done that.
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0: The same God you've trusted through every season is with you now. Even in the moments you can't see it, He is still providing, still guiding, still carrying you through. Ephesians chapter 3 says, He is able to do immeasurably more than all we ask or think, according to His power that is at work within us. God's faithfulness doesn't fade with the years, and His promises never run out. So go to Him again. He's still able.

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It's not easy to run the grill and be the coolest DJ in town. Why don't you focus on the burgers? And we'll provide the music. 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

0: 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Is there a song we play that God uses to speak to you? 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
1: In John chapter 14, verse 27, Jesus says, "Peace I leave with you, my peace I give you. Do not let your hearts be troubled and do not be afraid." Notice he didn't say, "Figure it out and then you'll have peace." 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But Jesus's peace isn't based on our circumstances. It's based on his presence. Those what if thoughts have been getting loud lately for me, and maybe the prayer doesn't have to be complicated. It can simply be, "Jesus, I need your peace because mine isn't working." And somehow that is where the real peace begins.
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1: When was the moment that you realized you're not as young as you thought you were? My wife said to me, I need to get the crock pot down. We keep our crock pot up above the cabinets in our kitchen, and we've lived in this house for 15, 16 years, and I remember when we were first living in the house, like, she'd say, get the crock pot down, and I would just reach up over my head and pull that thing down. You know, my fingers just barely reached where they needed to get, and I could get that thing and pull it down. No problem at all. A little bit later, I was like, it's a little bit hard to do, but you know what? I'm a young guy. I am nimble and quick, and I climbed up on the cabinet counters, like, and reached up that way and got the crock pot down. This past weekend, she says, I need you to get the crock pot down. I said, okay, I'll be right back. I went and got a step ladder. Like, I am not risking it up here. 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
1: I came across a story from a mom that I haven't been able to stop thinking about. 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
1: 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I will be with you. I will never leave you or forsake you. 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In your word, you said that. And so now this is what I'm praying for. 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We do that thing because we forget. 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